0: This is Akashwani, the news read by Shagun Chopra. Suvendu Adhikari will take oath as the first BJP Chief Minister of West Bengal today. The oath-taking ceremony will be held at the Brigade Parade Ground in Kolkata. Prime Minister Narendra Modi, Home Minister Amit Shah, BJP President Nitin Naveen, Union Ministers and Chief Ministers of all NDA-ruled states are expected to attend the swearing-in ceremony. Earlier, Mr. Adhikari was elected the leader of the state BJP Legislature Party. The Legislature Party meeting was held in Kolkata in the presence of the Home Minister yesterday. In Tamil Nadu, the uncertainty over formation of government under TVK Chief C. Joseph Vijay continues. The new twist came as IUML has rejected the reports of its support to TVK to form the government. Reports are also coming that the swearing-in ceremony, which was to take place today, will not be held. Earlier, TVK had claimed that the actor-turned-politician once again met the governor yesterday and staked claim to form the government, saying that he has majority. Meanwhile, the IUML, headed by Professor Kadir Muhyiddin, has said that his party has not given a letter of support to TVK. In another surprising move, the meanwhile AMMK party leader TTV Dinakaran approached the governor and submitted a letter of support from S. Kamaraj, the lone MLA elected from Mannarkudi, to make AIADMK General Secretary E. Palanisamy as the new Chief Minister. External Affairs Minister Dr. S. Jaishankar met Guyanese Health Minister and discussed the progress of India-Guyana health ties. Dr. Jaishankar, who is on a three-nation visit to the Caribbean, met Health Minister Dr. Frank Anthony on a stopover at Georgetown in Guyana. Dr. Jaishankar was in Jamaica on the first leg of his tour, then went to Suriname and will be in Trinidad and Tobago for the final leg of his visit. US President Donald Trump has announced a three-day ceasefire between Russia and Ukraine, noting that the temporary truce coincides with Russia's Victory Day celebrations commemorating the then Soviet Union's role in World War II. In a post on Truth Social, Mr. Trump said the ceasefire would take place from 9th to 11th of May and would include a suspension of all kinetic activity between the two countries. Mr. Trump stated that the request for the temporary truce was made directly by him and noted that the agreement will also include a prisoner exchange involving 1,000 prisoners from each side. The US has announced sanctions against 10 individuals and companies, including several in China and Hong Kong, over accusations they aided Iran's efforts to secure weapons and the raw materials needed to build its Shahed drones and ballistic missiles. A report.
1: The US Treasury's last night move comes days before US President Donald Trump plans to travel to China for a meeting with President Xi Jinping and as efforts to end the war with Iran have stalled. In a statement, US Treasury said it remains ready to take economic action against Iran's military industrial base to prevent Tehran from reconstituting its production capacity. Treasury said it is also prepared to act against any foreign company supporting illicit Iranian commerce, including airlines, and could impose secondary sanctions on foreign financial

0: financial institutions that aid Iran's efforts, including those connected to China's independent teapot oil refineries. Experts say Treasury's actions were aimed at cracking down on Iran's ability to threaten ships operating in the Strait of Hormuz and regional allies. Ashish Abraham for Akashvani News, Delhi.
1: The standoff over the Strait of Hormuz has intensified after Iran rejected a US-backed draft resolution at the United Nations Security Council, calling it flawed and politically motivated. Tehran argued that the proposal will legitimize unlawful actions rather than help resolve the conflict. Iran said the only path towards stability is ending the war, lifting the US maritime blockade on Iranian ports and restoring normal shipping through the Strait of Hormuz. Israel and Lebanon will resume negotiations with 2 days of intensive talks facilitated by the US on May 14th and May 15th. US State Department said delegations from both countries will meet in order to form a comprehensive peace and security agreement that substantively addresses the core concerns of both the countries. And that is the end of this news bulletin.

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1: Welcome to a special program, People's Padma on Akashvani. Today we bring you an inspiring story from the world of public broadcast and community empowerment. Dr. Ramamurthy Sridhar, a broadcast veteran and visionary from Tamil Nadu, his pioneering role in India and his tireless efforts to democratize the airwaves have bridged the gap between complex science and the common man. Speaking to Akashvani News on his transition from a PhD in chemistry to science reporter, Dr. Ramamurthy Sridhar highlighted how he utilized experimentation to foster a scientific temper among the masses.
2: I had requested the Akashvani at that time that being the one of the very few people who has a science background, and science means experimentation, so I should be allowed to do experimentation in the name of science broadcast and not conventional programs like talks, interviews, discussions, music, etc. Fortunately, I had the support of the Director General of Akashvani as well as the local director. So I was able to start my career of almost 50 years with interactive participatory programs instead of conventional mass media. So I experimented on very small things like people can ask why and how and when, and it became very popular. Whatever they want to write, they can write. Like why the color dreams are not coming in color. Even today you don't have an answer. Similarly, I had science magazine programs and science news reels, etc. And then one fine morning, Professor M.S. Swaminathan talked to the station director of All India Radio in 1980 in Delhi, gave a suggestion. All India Radio does Sangeet Sammelan every year. Why not Science Sammelan? So that concept was thrown open to me. So I planned the association with Anna University. At that time it was called Pierre Erringer Anna University of Technology. A three-day science festival, which we called it Science Sammelan, where we had 52 scientists from Tamil Nadu and India giving their opinions and scientific findings in small spoken English and spoken Tamil to the people of Tamil Nadu. So along with that, they also had an exhibition. Along with that also, they had brought some charts, photographs, models, etc. So in Anna University, another room was given to provide the exhibition. People not interested in listening to talks can go and see the exhibition. And we had science film shows, and also we had science light music, science fiction, science folk music. The concept of invited audience from Akashvani became everyone who's interested can come and attend. It's an open door. Like the skies are open, the doors of Akashvani was also open in Anna University in 1980. So during the success of that experiment, we did say six science sammelans.
1: Recalling the massive success of the radio serial Manav Ka Vikas, Dr. Sridhar explained how this 144-episode project captured children's imagination.
2: I got the Padma Shri Award. In the citation talks about two of my programs. One is in 1991 to 1993, exactly 35 years back, which I conceived and designed and did it, called Manav Ka Vikas or Human Evolution, which was 144 episodes broadcast from 200 radio stations in 18 languages simultaneously. This is not the only unique thing, but we had 1,40,000 children of India registered to listen to the program. It was non-computer days. In Tamil Nadu alone, we had 27,000 students registered. All these 1,40,000 students used to get by post, normal post and telegraph, some posters about programs to come, and then some science low-cost kits. Even two stones we used to send by post. They scratch stones and they get fire. So they can experimentation. And this went on for 2 years when TV was very popular. 90% of the viewership was for Ramayana and Mahabharata. This serial of radio was broadcast before telecast of Ramayana and Mahabharata on Sundays. So this is one of the reasons that I have been given a Padma Shri.
1: Widely revered for his institutional impact, Dr. Sridhar shared his journey of establishing India's first licensed community radio station.
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0: 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These are the two main reasons for which I have been honored with a Padam Shri by Her Excellency, the President of India.
1: Addressing the relevance of the medium in a digital world, Dr. Sridhar emphasized that as long as the human voice exists, radio will endure.
0: People think radio is dead. Radio set is dead. Radio receiver is dead. You can't get a radio receiver. But in 1977, we had the FM broadcast started from Chennai. Up to 1993, nobody touched the FM because the FM radio sets were very costly. So FM was a rich man's radio by that time. The day it was privatized, and then within 2 years, we had a radio set for 30 rupees. So then radio got a new life through FM broadcast. Now internet has come. So people have got their own playlist. They can play any song with their life. But still, there are 300 commercial radio stations functioning in India. They are not going to function without any business model, without any listenership. It is there. But radio stations must now start looking for crowdsourcing of content. How social media is functioning? Content is from the people. So we should also change our content creation into crowdsourcing of content. So one thing is using the existing infrastructure, massive changes to be run in the content formats and the funding. The second thing is technology will always overtake us. 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So when you listen to a radio program, an FM signal on the cell phone, the screen is empty. So we should be able to do some programming, some software in the radio waves itself, some changes will be made so that it sends you some pictures, some data, some graphs. So radio should become a visual radio. So we should be able to utilize this digital infrastructure and then very creatively think of a new format. So radio programming in association with technology must change. But my feeling is, as long as human voice is there, radio will always be there.
1: Pointing towards the emergence of artificial intelligence, Dr. Sridhar noted that AI is a boon for the audio industry.
0: Artificial intelligence is a boon for radio. You see, I was thinking of doing a program with Nana Nannies in their 80s and granddaughters and grandsons in their 10, less than 10 years. They can't be going and operating the phone or computer for recording. They just go there and tell the AI, enable the phone, I want to record a song, I want to give a speech, and then you are going to get, I want to record a song, I want to record a speech, and then it will record, and then when you say finish, it will finish, and it will start to automatically edit the gaps and then repetitions, and then show you a preview whether it is it okay, and then upload it. So AI will help generation of programs, content generation easy, and the technicalities will become much easier and affordable to everybody, accessible to everybody. And the whole AI industry is so far is voice driven. Therefore, there is a scope of convergence between the AI and the audio medium. AI can also teach you how to speak, public speaking, how to behave. And AI will also help the researchers in getting all the data in place so they don't have to go and search for it. So content writers, script writers, creative people, AI is going to help you. So AI will not kill the audio industry. AI will only supplement, complement and support the audio industry.
1: Dr. Sridhar's journey is one of innovation. It reflects on his unique experiments in public broadcasting.
0: I remember my experiment on World Telecommunication Day, 17th of May 1983, when I said, I want to have a telecommunication with people on the move. A program where people working, going by the train. Jennifer Earle was going by the train and Calicut Express. Then Madhuri Seshadri, anchor, was flying between Tiruchirappalli and Bengaluru. And Rekha Shetty was going on a ship. Four top anchors of the day were all in one medium. And we had a quiz master in the studios. And he was asking questions to the people on the ship, people on the aircraft. At that time, I was allowed to broadcast from the aircraft also. Indian Airlines flight. So at that time I said, this will be the 21st century. In 1983, there were no commercial cell phones available in the world. So similarly, I had the first audio conference, teleconference in 1984, when I used INSAT-1B, even before it was officially launched, where the people of Leh, people of Andaman, people of Lakshadweep, people in Shillong, and people in Panaji, people in Bangalore, people in Tamil, Chennai,

0: And people in Antarctica mission, were listening and singing the song of Subramanya Bharati, Odi Valiyadu Poppa. It brought national integration. Recently, after COVID, I became a senior citizen and I started giving voice to senior citizens. It's a podcast, online program. And it started, it's called Tapovani. Later it became Anubhav 1.0. Now Anubhav 3.0 is we are planning with the AI element introduced. That's the radio today. I don't know what will be the radio of the future. Radio of the future will be more localized, personalized media.
1: 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Dr. Sridhar delves into the deep psychological and social significance of verbal communication. In a world of visual overload, he reminds us why the spoken word remains a powerful tool for sharing wisdom.
0: Listening goes deep into the brain and our memory is short, so visual memory is shorter. Whereas what your mother has told you, grandmother has told you when you were a child, or when your first class teacher told you, you still remember that. That was audio. 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
1: Dr. Sridhar concludes with a powerful realization and an empowering thought that in today's digital era, when the barriers to entry have crumbled, everyone has the power to create their own radio station.
0: 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Therefore, it is safer. Radio industry is safer than the video industry, as far as the people are concerned. It is much, much economical. And then if you are able to add the visual content, my own feeling is visual radio will see that will the fallout of news television. That only our youngsters can do, AI can do, visual radio can do. But it will also be a boon for the television industry because the content creation for visual radio is very, very, very simple. You don't need that big studios, big cameras and satellite bandwidth, etc. Content creation will be easier. Same message we are going to spread it up among the people. And people also will spend less on data, will less on bandwidth. Therefore, I think we should all work together in creating a new visual radio and let television be used for visuals, animation, graphics, etc. And let television not be used for only carrying sounds. What radio can do, television need not do. Television has to concentrate more on picture quality, picturization, and whatnot.
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2: People's Padma on Akashvani.

Suvendu Adhikari will take oath as the first BJP Chief Minister of West Bengal this morning. The oath-taking ceremony will be held at the Brigade Parade Ground in Kolkata. Governor R.N. Ravi will administer the oath of office and secrecy to the Chief Minister and members of the new cabinet. Prime Minister Narendra Modi, Union Home Minister Amit Shah, Defence Minister Rajnath Singh, along with several union ministers and chief ministers from BJP-ruled states will attend the event. The ceremony coincides with the 25th of Baisakh, the birth anniversary of Rabindranath Tagore, giving the event added cultural and symbolic significance. The government has appointed Lieutenant General N.S. Rajasubramani as the next Chief of Defence Staff, CDS. Ministry of Defence said that Lieutenant General Subramani will also serve as Secretary, Department of Military Affairs, with effect from the date of assumption of charge and until further orders. He will assume office after General Anil Chauhan completes his tenure on 30th of this month. The government has appointed Vice Admiral Krishna Swaminathan as the next Chief of the Naval Staff. Ministry of Defence said that Vice Admiral Swaminathan is currently serving as the Flag Officer Commanding-in-Chief of the Western Naval Command. He will succeed Admiral Dinesh Kumar Tripathi, who retires on 31st of this month. The Uttar Pradesh government is rapidly moving towards making Census 2027 more transparent, technology-driven and accurate. Chief Minister Yogi Adityanath formally launched the first phase of Census 2027 in the state on Thursday. In continuation of this initiative, a self-enumeration session under Census 2027 was organized on Friday, and many ministers of state government and MPs completed their self-enumeration and marked his participation in the process. This includes Deputy Chief Ministers Keshav Prasad Maurya and Brijesh Pathak, Ministers of State Narendra Kashyap, Kapil Dev Agarwal and MP from Dumaria Ganj Jagdambika Pal. For the extensive publicity and outreach of self-enumeration 2027, the Yogi government will conduct awareness campaigns from the state level down to district and village levels. Instructions have also been issued to establish help desks and assistance centres for the convenience of the citizens. Defence Minister Rajnath Singh and Union Home Minister Amit Shah have offered tributes to Maharana Pratap on his birth anniversary. In a social media post, the Defence Minister described Maharana Pratap as a symbol of indomitable valour and unwavering pride, who dedicated his entire life to the defence of the motherland. Mr. Singh said that Pratap's unparalleled courage, valour and sacrifice will forever be etched in golden letters in the annals of Indian history. He added that the struggles of Maharana Pratap for the honour and independence of the motherland will continue to inspire generations to come. National Legal Services Authority will organise the second National Lok Adalat of 2026 across the country today. Talking to Akashwani News Member Secretary Nalsa, Sanjeev Pandey said that the initiative aims to provide amicable settlement of disputes and reduce the burden on courts through participatory and public-centric mechanisms. He said that a wide range of disputes are taken up during the Lok Adalat, including criminal compoundable cases, cheque dishonour matters and bank recovery disputes. Two new suspected cases of Hanta virus were reported yesterday, one in Spain and the other on the remote South Atlantic island of Tristan da Cunha, as experts race to contain an outbreak that began on a luxury cruise ship. The announcements in locations thousands of miles apart will fuel concern about the spread of a virus so far associated with three deaths, though the World Health Organization has repeatedly said the risk of the wider public is low and the virus does not transmit easily. In IPL cricket, Kolkata Knight Riders defeated Delhi Capitals by 8 wickets at the Arun Jaitley Stadium in Delhi last night. And that is the end of this news bulletin.

Prime Minister Narendra Modi, Home Minister Amit Shah, Defence Minister Rajnath Singh were also present with several union ministers and chief ministers from BJP-ruled states on the occasion. Earlier, Prime Minister held a roadshow before reaching the brigade ground. Rabindra Jayanti is being celebrated today on Pochisho Boishak, marking the 165th birth anniversary of Rabindranath Tagore.

0: anniversary of Rabindranath Tagore. Cultural functions are held globally with major celebrations at Shantiniketan, Vishwa Bharati University and throughout the West Bengal and Bangladesh, featuring Rabindra Sangeet, poetry, dance and drama. Vice President C.P. Radhakrishnan and Prime Minister Narendra Modi have offered tributes to Gurudev Rabindranath Tagore on the occasion of Pochisho Boishak. In Tamil Nadu, the uncertainty over formation of government under TVK Chief C. Joseph Vijay continues. The new twist came as IUML has rejected the reports of its support to TVK to form the government. In another development, reports are also coming that the swearing-in ceremony, which was to take place today, will not be held. IUML, headed by Professor Khader Mohideen, has said that his party has not given a letter of support to Tamil Vetri Kadagam. In another surprise move, AMMK party leader TTV Dinakaran approached the governor and submitted a letter of support from S. Kamraj, the lone MLA elected from Mannargudi, to make AIADMK General Secretary Idappadi Palaniswamy as the Chief Minister. The government has appointed Lieutenant General N.S. Raja Subramani as the next Chief of Defence Staff, CDS. Ministry of Defence said Lieutenant General Subramani will also serve as the Secretary, Department of Military Affairs, with effect from the date of assumption of charge and until further orders. He will assume office after General Anil Chauhan completes his tenure on the 30th of this month. The government has appointed Vice Admiral Krishna Swaminathan as the next Chief of the Naval Staff. Ministry of Defence said that Vice Admiral Swaminathan is currently serving as the Flag Officer Commanding-in-Chief of the Western Naval Command. He will succeed Admiral Dinesh Kumar Tripathi, who retires on the 31st of this month. The two-day Indian Ocean Dialogue IOD10 with the theme of the Indian Ocean region in a transforming world concluded yesterday in New Delhi. In a statement, the Ministry of External Affairs said the dialogue brought together senior officials, policy makers, scholars and experts from Indian Ocean Rim Association member states and dialogue partners to deliberate on key regional developments and emerging challenges in the Indian Ocean region. The Ministry of External Affairs organized the dialogue in collaboration with the Indian Council of World Affairs and the Indian Ocean Rim Association Secretariat. Pradhan Mantri Suraksha Bima Yojana, Pradhan Mantri Jeevan Jyoti Bima Yojana and Atal Pension Yojana have completed 11 years of providing social security cover to citizens across the country. Ministry of Finance said that these schemes were envisioned to extend affordable financial protection to all, particularly the underserved and vulnerable sections of society. Two new suspected cases of hantavirus were reported yesterday, one in Spain and the other on the remote South Atlantic island of Tristan da Cunha, as experts race to contain an outbreak that began on a luxury cruise ship. And in IPL cricket, Kolkata Knight Riders defeated Delhi Capitals by 8 wickets in Delhi last night. Today, Rajasthan Royals will face Gujarat Titans in Jaipur at 7:30 p.m. And that is the end of this news bulletin.
1: निकट्यो सुमे ऐकलो दिल्ली केंद्रावेलान संक्षिप्त केल्यो इंग्लिशीतल्यान खबरो 105.4 मेगाहर्ट्झांचेर तुम्ही ट्यून इन केला एफएम रेनबो कार्यावळींची रुपरेषा रोखडीच.

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34 past 2, you're tuned into FM Rainbow 105.4 MHz. Fakashini Panji, and welcome to your weekend. Yo, what's up, people? This is Priyanka Mahapur, and you're locked into Saturday afternoon's jukebox. And trust me, we are turning the vibe. We're going to, in fact, turn the vibe all the way up this afternoon. And hey, you know what? I just got the new Michael movie last week. And wow, absolutely amazing. I mean, seeing the grind, you know, the pressure, the passion, that's something that really got my attention, you know. And everything it took for MJ, you know, to become the king of pop. Goodness gracious, that journey is absolutely next level. I mean, I'd say splendid excellence. If any of you are a fan of Michael Jackson, and if you, you know, are interested in learning what it takes to, you know, get there in the journey to be that somebody, or even you want to learn a little bit about his life, you might want to go ahead and check out this movie. But on that note, I really hope all of you are having a really great day. If you're walking, you're running errands, you're waking up right now, or you're just relaxing, I just hope, you know, you are safe and sound. And so this half an hour jukebox, we're going to moonwalk straight into some legendary MJ vibes. So let's just beat it.

sick.

Well, 58 minutes past two. They do or don't care about us. I don't know if anybody does or not, but I'm talking about people who, you know, might not be into music. But hey, I definitely do care. And I think, you know, I personally love this. I mean, this beat just got a whole lot smoother, you know. So yes, with that, it's time to wrap up Jukebox. 59 minutes past two. This is FM Rainbow 105.4 MHz. Vakashini Panchi, listening to you on your lovely Saturday afternoon. Okay? Exactly at 3 p.m. you'd have the sponsored program, Spice. So stay tuned.

Hello, my dear friends. This is RJ Chetan on Spice, the Voice of Hope. Today, we will be speaking about that bundle of joy which arrives in your home. You must agree, surely your baby's arrival marks special joy in your life and opens up a whole new world for you. But at times, taking care of a baby can be a bit overwhelming. But worry not. Follow our baby care tips to sail smoothly through the initial phases and then become a pro in parenting. Friends, here's what you need to do. You've now brought home your precious newborn baby and you may be worrying about how to keep them healthy. What should you be doing to protect it? Given all the germs, bacteria and other nasties your baby might be exposed to, babies need a lot of care and attention in the first years of life. By taking these measures to reduce the risk of illness, you can help your baby avoid getting seriously sick at a time when their immune systems are still developing. Let us see why and how it's so important to keep your newborn healthy. Your newborn's immune system is still developing. It is at a higher risk for developing serious complications from illnesses. Germs and bacteria that are harmless to adults can be very serious for infants. In addition, newborns attract the attention of family members, friends, and even strangers who want to hold and touch the baby. This could expose them to more germs and viruses than they would normally experience with just you and your partner. So friends, I have picked out some very useful and important tips which will keep your baby healthy. These strategies to keep your newborn baby healthy most likely will include some tips you already may know. But listen very carefully all the way through to ensure you don't miss any potential new ones that you may not have heard. First of all, you need to vaccinate. This refers to two areas. Vaccinations for your child and vaccinations for the people around them.

Newborns will only receive their hepatitis B vaccination at birth and the rest at later intervals for their first 4 years. Of this, it's a good idea to ensure all adults, including caretakers, family and friends, and every child over 6 months of age are up to date with their vaccination schedule as recommended by your doctor. Right from the day of birth, you must always make sure your baby is dressed warmly, which might be a little warmer than you are dressed. However, be careful that you don't put too many layers on them, as being too hot and sweaty can lead to dehydration and in turn to a greater risk of getting sick. Ask the doctor and discuss how many layers for different temperatures you should be using. Stick to cotton jablas and ovoid buttons, bows or tees that need to be pulled over your baby's delicate head. Cottons are the best bet for newborns. They keep the delicate skin safe and off allergies. Avoid new clothes which have scratchy tags. Another important thing you should decide is the mode of feeding. Breastfeeding is encouraged, but isn't your only option. World Health Organization recommends that breastfeeding be the primary food for infants up to 6 months of age when possible. Breast milk can support your baby's health, giving your newborn the mother's antibodies and a greater level of immunity. Regarding the frequency of feeding, just feed on demand. The only two things that your baby would need during his or her early days are proper feeds and enough sleep. Sleeping will be tricky because even though your baby is supposed to sleep for 16 to 20 hours a day, it might not do all that sleeping at a stretch. Your baby will call out for a feed probably every 2 hours or less. Be ready to offer a feed on demand. Dear friends, you can give your feedback on 0951522703 9. That is 0951522703 9, or at our mail feedbackamc1@gmail.com. That's feedbackamc1@gmail.com. Thank you for staying tuned. There are lots of tips I have to share with you. We are talking about feeding the baby before the birth. So if you are not breastfeeding and if you opt for formula, be prepared to put in the effort. Keep boiled water in the thermos and prepare a fresh feed each time you need to give it one. Discard any amount of leftover. If your baby skipped a meal and has been sleeping for more than 5 hours at a stretch, wake the baby up for a feed. But avoid force feeding. If your baby refuses a feed, play, cuddle and sing a lullaby and then try again. Wash and sterilize feeding bottles at least twice a day. Do not forget to do the same with parts of your breast pump that can be sterilized. You must always ensure your child is hydrated. Be conscious of your baby's hydration levels, which are important for good health. Friends, you must carefully consider where you or anyone else takes the baby. From childcare centers to friends' houses, think about the way you can limit your baby's exposure to germs. However, keep in mind, a baby can get as many as 10 colds in its first 2 years of life. Keeping your baby back from socializing and playing because you're overly concerned about the germ exposure could thus backfire, as some germ exposure helps them build a strong immune system. So it's important you take a balanced approach. Of course, colds, flu and germs aren't the only way your baby's health could be affected. As soon as your baby starts crawling and moving around, check for potential hazards around the house. Look for things like areas they could fall, like stairs, dangerous water zones, pet bowls, items that might choke on, toxic household cleaners. Keep your baby's room sparkling clean and make sure you keep it out of the room while doing all the dusting and cleaning. This will help keep the baby off any airborne infection and allergens. First of all, hold your baby right. When you hold your baby, the head should rest on the crook of your arm with your hand supporting the spine of your newborn. Use your another hand to feed, pat your baby's cheeks, or just keep it over the chest or tummy gently. Friends, I would also like to give you a few tips on how to deal with carrying the baby. You have to be very gentle. Don't shake your baby vigorously. Did you know that shaking your baby can also lead to brain injury? Whether you are trying to put her to sleep or just comforting it, shaking is not going to help you achieve the goal. Instead, just rock gently from side to side and sing a lullaby. Don't be rough with the baby. Remember, your baby is not ready for tough play. So all that throwing in the air, juggling the baby on your knees isn't advisable. Another less known fact is that we need to give skin-to-skin contact. Know that baby needs skin in with the experience of the transition from womb to the world. To make that easier, give it enough skin-to-skin contact. This will help the baby feel your warmth and bleed closer to the mother's heart too. We must also talk to the baby often. Talking to it has a host of hidden benefits. One of them is that it helps in baby brain development.

development and helps your baby pick up words faster. Keeping your baby on with a soiled diaper can lead to diaper rashes, so be very careful with it. After feeding, you must always burp your baby right. Do this after every feed. Hold your baby upright with her chin resting on your shoulder and gently pat the back. Move your hands from her lower back to upper back. If the baby takes in air during your feeds, chances are that the system would be free of it after a burp. This will save the baby from colic symptoms, help the baby sleep better and aid in digestion. 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There is a myth during the rounds that making your baby cry is good for her lungs. 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

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This is RJ Chetan saying a sweet little bye, only with the promise that I'm going to come back in the next segment with more such wonderful and useful information. Till then, have a great time. Bye bye.

Welcome back. The time is 9 minutes past three. You just heard the sponsored program Spice about the bundle of joy, and that was beautiful to hear, actually. Well, now we're into RJ's Choice. It's your Saturday afternoon. We're listening to FM Rainbow 105.4 MHz Fakashini Panji, and we're going to get into the Saturday night Wakefield.

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Vakashini Panshi, listen to, got you back-to-back tunes for you. The weekend, on the weekend, and Tyrone Wells days, I'll remember. So save your tears.

Tarun Wells with that beautiful, beautiful tune, Days I'll Remember. I think, yeah, he makes the point. As you know, it's life, come on, everybody knows. And we would have days that are challenging, but more than that, if you focus and be optimistic, see the good side of life, then yes, you would have lots more days that you can remember, especially the ones that have added some value to your life, you know. And also remembering one of the days today, it's World Migratory Birthday. This day is celebrated on basically 2 days, that's today, May 9th. And also on, well, as per the sources, they say it's celebrated on May 9th and also on October 10th. Now, that is a huge gap. But yes, this day is basically celebrated because it marks like the major northern and southern migration peaks. And this year's theme, you know, is Every Bird Counts. Your observation matter. And like, you know, if you have to put everything in a layman's term, this day highlights the importance of community science, that's citizen science, as we say, in bird monitoring and conservation. And it also focuses on how individual observations, bird counts, and citizen participation strengthen data on migratory birds, aiding in their protection and conservation. I think, you know, a lot of us would have this hobby of, you know, sometimes we, if you're in a garden or in a park, or you have your, you know, small garden in your yard, sometimes we tend to sit down and just watch the birds, you know, and that is beautiful. I think every migrating bird carries a story written across the skies. Everything has its own story, right? But I think when birds travel thousands of miles, they remind us that nature knows no boundaries. And so does love, so does music, and so does happiness. Got Bob Marley next with Three Little Birds.

0: done.
1: Def Leppard, well, one of the legendary British rock bands that you can never, you know, groove to the tunes for. I think, you know, what really hurts the most, you know, when you see something, or let's just say, when you see someone that you really love getting older, like aging, that really hurts, because you don't want to, of course, you want to learn from them, from the experience and knowledge, but at the same time, you don't want to lose them, you know. That is what hurts the most. But yeah, 43 minutes past 3 on the clock. 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

So petrol chasing cars. Well, I love to chase races on tracks, basically on screens. But yeah, when you talk about cars, yes, we have people who just get food on the table by starting those engines and racing on tracks. And I'm talking about racing, of course, the automobile racing industry. And let's talk a little bit about the F1 race, the Miami Grand Prix that happened last Sunday. I would say what a race it was under the Florida lights. Absolutely fantastic because I just absolutely loved, like, enjoyed the race. That was just right from the start till the end. I think it was really spectacular. It all started with, of course, Kimi Antonelli, because he really took a sensational victory. He produced a calm and controlled drive from start to finish, and I would say he claimed one of the biggest wins of his. It's young, so young F1 career, finishing second after a really, let's just use the word relentless late race charge. There was Lando Norris, of course. He secured another strong result for McLaren and Miami, coming in second. And his teammate Oscar Piastri completed the podium in third. That was another composed performance, of course. George Russell. He really did well, but he recovered well to finish fourth for Mercedes. But yeah, I think he's really catching up with the pace. And Max Verstappen, of course, he crossed the line in fifth after a really difficult evening, because his entire race included an early spin, of course, and a recovery drive, and that was a challenging recovery drive, I'd say. Talking about Lewis Hamilton, he came home in sixth place. And that was a steady race for Ferrari again. But yes, meanwhile, I would say it was absolutely a heartbreak for Charles Leclerc because, while he was battling Piastri for a podium finish at the final lap, Leclerc literally spun into the wall at turn three. I'm not sure if the ones who really caught up with the race definitely must have seen that. And that damaged his car in a really dramatic fashion. He literally finished sixth on the road, but he was later demoted to eighth position after receiving a post-race 20-second penalty. And that also for repeatedly cutting corners because he did that during that race. But I think overall, there was a really packed Miami crowd. And they really, I would say, made the entire atmosphere energetic all weekend long. Like, it was amazing right from start to finish.

finish. That was amazing to see. But, you know, when you talk about Max Verstappen, the other day I was just, you know, watching one of the videos, and I wasn't, well, I knew that they had a Netflix series, but I didn't really, wasn't aware that it's not just about, you know, about all the trophies in his cabinet that has to do with racing, but also, you know, he's pretty much dominating in a different zone as well, you know. So Max Verstappen, right, the four-time F1 world champion, he dominated the sport from 2021 through 2024, right? But, you know, when you talk about the Emmys, like the Emmy Award, there was this Netflix's hit series, Formula One Drive to Survive, that actually came out, I think, back then in 2023, if I'm not wrong. And I believe it came out in 2023, if I'm not wrong. But yes, that series that frequently featured Verstappen during his record-breaking campaigns, because, you know, that was, I think, in 2023 season, that was a year where Verstappen, it, like, literally delivered an incredible 19 wins from 22 races, right, from the entire race calendar. So that particular series, F1 Drive to Survive, that show picked up a Sports Emmy for Outstanding Sports Documentary Series. And I think Verstappen was there, I believe, to receive the award. So that was absolutely, you know, taken. That is not just dominance on the track, but I would also say beyond that too. But you're talking about awards as well, if I'm not sure if any of you are really interested, or of course interested, but I'm not sure if any of you might have caught up the Met Gala that happened 5 days ago, I guess. The Met Gala is basically a high fashion celebrity fundraising event, you could say. And this time, the Met Gala red carpet was absolutely burning up. You know, we had well-known celebrities who came up, Karan Johar, Manish Malhotra, Priyanka Chopra, absolutely. She every time returns back with unmatched poise. And she literally proves why she owns the runway, you know. But apart from that, we had several other stars as well. Beyoncé, Rihanna, Sabrina Carpenter, Katy Perry, Gigi Hadid. I really love her fashion sense. Kim Kardashian, of course. And yeah, a few more as well. But yeah, that was a neat event to watch. But yes, 57 minutes past 3 on the clock. With that, it's time to wrap up the show, RJ's Choice. But you stay tuned, because exactly at 4 p.m. we would have the news that would come to you in Hindi. And then we're going to go ahead and listen to some pop tunes right after that news. So yes, this is Dua Lipa, one last tune to wrap up the show. Love again.

Welcome back. The time is 5 minutes past four. You're listening to FM Rainbow 105.4 MHz Akashni Panshi. Well, we are into pop time, so let's go ahead and shive a bit with this one by Florida and Get Up.

Whoa, that was neat, yeah. That was Club Can't Handle Me from Step Up 3D movie. For those of you who love dancing, I do. You know, when you really hear that tune playing, you don't really walk anywhere anymore. I think you just sent a room some beat drops, like literally. I mean, that definitely made me step up. So I love that tune, you know. And when you talk about Step Up or Step Up 3D and, you know, those movies, well, basically the entire set of that. Moose, you know, for those of you really were able to catch up the movie, that is, he's one of the main characters in those movies, and of course his professional name Adam Savani. He, you know, is absolutely a talented dancer. I love the way he dances. But yes, in the movie, he, you know, he is studying engineering at New York University, but his passion is for dancing, and he is. You know, he's shown to really work hard for his passion in the movie. And I'm just gonna say it's not just a passion. I think he is absolutely a talented dancer. So he didn't stop believing in his dream. So, you know, for those of you out there who want to go ahead and achieve a particular dream, live for a passion, start a new venture, or you answering any exam rather, you know, just don't give up. You don't stop believing too. You know, your journey should keep on going ahead, inspiring yourself and others along the way. For those of you having a tough time, then don't give up the hustle. Keep doing the best. Keep believing in the best that you do. And anybody celebrating any kind of a special occasion today, have a great one.

Well, summer of 69, on this 9th of May, 2026, of course, I can definitely feel the heat. Yeah, it's summer. It's so red. It's Brian Adams right here on FM Rainbow 105.4 MHz. Pakashini Panji, it's pop time, 18 minutes past 4. Got three back-to-back shoots for you. Coming up next is Adele, followed by Anna Marie, and then Madonna, Papa Don't Preach.

Boyz II Men, that beautiful tune, A Song for Mama. Well, absolutely, I had to play that tune because the tune is in remembrance, actually, for a very special event that's coming up, that's going to be tomorrow, Mother's Day. How can you really miss that, you know? I mean, Mommy's Day, Mother's Day, Mama's Day, Mom's Day, you name it, whatever you call it, whatever language it is, at the end of the day, it's Mama's Day. I mean, absolutely, her love is a food to our soul, at least to my soul for sure. I mean, I say home is where your mom is, you know, and it's rightly said, a mother is she who can really take the place of all others, but whose place no one else can take. And I really, really side with this, you know, this saying. And I think mommy's is the person who knows everything, I'd say, and still loves us. You know, you call her a nurturer, a best friend, a pillar, whatever you call her, like, you name it. But at the end of the day, I say that she's a gift. She's absolutely a gift, you know. I completely agree with Rudyard Kipling, who said, God could not be everywhere, and therefore he made mothers. And I totally agree with that, because mothers are just that one gift, you know, in your life, which just make your life. You know, you got to be grateful for everything that they've done for you. They've taught you, they've been there for you, they've added value to your life, you know, in every run, you know, every mile.

0: we run or every journey that we have in our life, I think we carry the strength that our mommy gave. I believe, you know, mommy's love is like that finish line we always find our way back to, because it's unconditional. It's just unending, you know. So yes, to all the people who really have an opportunity to, you know, be with their mom, you stay with them, you could talk to them, you could meet them, you should always go and tell your mommy that you love them. Trust me, that's one of the best things that you'll ever do in your life. Tell her that you love her and tell her that you've really, that she's really added value to your life. Like, you know, for me, hey, mom, if you really listen to this, I really, really love you. And thank you so much for everything that you did. I'd never be able to, you know, thank you enough for that. Like, really. So you got to go ahead and do that literally every day. And to all the people who really didn't get the opportunity to grow up with a mom, or maybe did, or experienced her absence in any form of loss, you know, quite sooner, then I would just like to mention that your story is still seen. I think in life, we tend to find a mom in small moments as well, in kindness, in compassion, in comfort, that sort of healing, God's grace, and the people who choose to stay and love us gently, the mom energy. So at the end of the day, mommies, they absolutely make our life beautiful. They're a blessing. So yes, 45 minutes past four. This is Pop Time on FM Rainbow 105.4 MHz. Akashini Panchi. And I've got two back-to-back tunes for you. One's by the studio Taylor Swift and my favorite Ed Sheeran. Run, that'd be followed by Cher, If I Could Turn Back Time.
1: One, two.

I like her rock moves. So that's Pink adding some color to FM Rainbow, 105.4 megahertz. Back Ashni Pranji. With that tune, so what? Well, 57 minutes past four. And talking about that, we have to wrap up the show. But exactly at 58 minutes past four, you'd have the news headlines in Konkani. So stay tuned. Wrapping Pop 10 up. And then after that, we'd go ahead. After the news headlines, we're going to go ahead and we're going to listen to Musical Cocktail. So stick around.

0: where the mind is without fear and the head is held high, where knowledge is free, where the world has not been broken up into fragments by narrow domestic walls. Into that heaven of freedom, my Father, let my country awake. Rabindranath Tagore, a poet, a reformer, an artist, an educationist, and a visionary. He was a prolific writer who wrote poetry, fiction, drama, essays, and songs. He was awarded the Nobel Prize for Literature in 1913 and became the first ever Asian to receive this honor. He was awarded the prize after the publication of his collection of poems, Gitanjali. Being the creative genius that he was, he propagated the idea of learning with nature by starting the Vishwa Bharati University at Shantiniketan. And guess what? Here, many classes are still being held under trees in open fields. Even though Tagore was knighted by the British in 1915, he gave up this honor a few years later in protest against British policies. Did you know that not only was our national anthem written by Tagore, but the national anthems of Bangladesh and Sri Lanka were also penned down by him? Tagore and Gandhiji were great friends, and he was the one who gave the title of Mahatma to the father of the nation. Tagore introduced the best of Indian culture to the West during his travels across 5 continents in more than 30 countries. For the world, he became the voice of India's spiritual heritage. And for India, he will always be a great living institution.
1: Welcome back. You just heard that rainbow moment on Rabindranath Tagore. That was given to you by Leanne. Well, of course, yes. Today we do observe the birth anniversary, Pochise Boishak, like they say, 1268, where Rabindranath Tagore was born. That was basically of the Bengali calendar. But yes, speaking about that, today is about celebrating not just a pioneer, but a legend, you know, celebrating his timeless contribution to literature, music, and philosophy. Absolutely an icon, you know, just like Rabindranath Tagore, Rabindra Jayanti that we're noticing, observing today. You know, he said it rightly that love is an endless mystery.

for it has nothing else to explain it. I think I completely agree with that, but again, having to add that. He also mentioned that everything comes to us that belongs to us if we create the capacity to receive it. And that is so true. So, yes, that was a little bit about that. 4 minutes past five. Still shoot exactly at 5 minutes past five. We're going to have the news that's going to come to you in English, and then we're going to go ahead and listen to some tunes. This is Musical Cocktail.

0: This is Akashvani, the news read by Valsa Williams. BJP leader Shubhendu Adhikari took oath as the Chief Minister of West Bengal today, heading the first BJP government in the state. Governor R.N. Ravi administered the oath of office in secrecy to Mr. Adhikari at a grand ceremony held at the Brigade Parade Grounds in Kolkata. Along with him, five other MLAs were sworn in as cabinet ministers. Their cabinet ministers are Dilip Ghosh, Agnimitra Paul, Ashok Kirtania, Nishit Pramanik and Khudiram Tutu. More from our correspondent.
1: Today is Pochishe Boishak, an auspicious day, birth anniversary of Kobi Guru Rabindranath Thakur, which is celebrated across the state. This day has been selected for the swearing-in ceremony of the new BJP government in West Bengal. Prime Minister Narendra Modi, Union Home Minister Amit Shah, Defence Minister Rajnath Singh, Chief Ministers of other NDA and BJP-ruled states, BJP President Nitin Nobin, and other leaders of the Bharatiya Janata Party present in the swearing-in ceremony. The program started with floral tribute to Kobi Guru Rabindranath Thakur. Prime Minister Narendra Modi and Chief Minister Shubhendu Adhikari and other dignitaries paid respect to Kobi Guru. Kollan Laha reporting from Kolkata.
0: On the occasion, Prime Minister Modi took the blessing of 97-year-old Makhanlal Sarkar, one of the senior most state leaders, during the BJP's initial days at the swearing-in ceremony. In a grand gesture, Mr. Modi hugged the veteran leader and touched his feet. Sarkar was the aide of Shyama Prasad Mukherjee, the founder of Bharatiya Jan Sangh. BJP has won 207 seats in the West Bengal 2026 assembly elections, while Trinamool Congress secured 80 seats after ruling the state for 15 years. Prime Minister Modi congratulated Shubhendu Adhikari on taking oath as the Chief Minister of West Bengal. In a social media post, the Prime Minister said, Mr. Adhikari has made a mark as a leader who has remained deeply connected to the people and understood their aspirations from close quarters. The Enforcement Directorate has arrested Punjab Cabinet Minister Sanjeev Arora in connection with an alleged money laundering case involving Hampton Sky Realty Limited. Earlier, the ED had conducted operations at five locations in Delhi, Gurugram and Chandigarh in connection with the case. The action was taken under the Criminal Sections of the Prevention of Money Laundering Act, PMLA 2002. The agency had informed that the case pertains to alleged large-scale money laundering through fake GST purchases of mobile phones worth over 100 crore rupees and subsequent exports to round-trip illegitimate funds from Dubai to India. Prime Minister Narendra Modi will visit Karnataka and Telangana tomorrow. At around 11 a.m, the Prime Minister will participate in the 45th anniversary celebrations of the Art of Living in Bengaluru and also inaugurate the newly constructed Dhyan Mandir at the Art of Living International Centre. Prime Minister Modi will also embark on a two-day visit to Gujarat starting tomorrow, the Prime Minister's office said. On the second day of his visit, Mr. Modi will participate in Somnath Amrit Mahotsav, marking the 75th anniversary of the Somnath Temple's restoration. The Reserve Bank of India, RBI, has imposed monetary penalties on Hinduja Housing Finance Limited and Yes Bank Limited for non-compliance with regulatory directions related to governance and Know Your Customer KYC norms. India has conducted a successful flight trial of an advanced Agni missile with MIRV, Multiple Independently Targeted Re-entry Vehicle System, from Dr. APJ Abdul Kalam Island in Odisha yesterday. In a social media post, the Defence Ministry said the missile was flying

flight tested with multiple payloads targeted to different targets, spatially distributed over a large geographical area in the Indian Ocean region. The ministry said Defence Minister Rajnath Singh has complimented DRDO, the Indian Army and industry on the successful flight test of Agni missile with MIRV capability. Summer rains intensified across Kerala as the Indian Meteorological Department forecast ice.

0: development. Forecast isolated heavy rainfall accompanied by lightning and strong winds in various districts of the state over the next 5 days. The IMD issued a yellow alert in 9 districts today. In IPL cricket, hosts Rajasthan Royals will face Gujarat Titans in Jaipur this evening. The match will start at 7:30 p.m. Last night, Kolkata Knight Riders defeated Delhi Capitals by 8 wickets in Delhi. And with that, we end this news bulletin.
1: Well, welcome back. You just heard that news in English, 10 minutes past 5. And it's a beautiful day, actually. And it's lovely to see or to celebrate the 165th anniversary of Rabindranath Tagore. Or how much we can learn from him. There's so much to learn, from everybody in the globe. That's beautiful. Well, 11 minutes past 5. This is FM Rainbow, 105.4 megahertz, Vakashini Panshi, you're listening to. It's Musical Cocktail, and we're going to go ahead and add another brick in the wall.

Sabrina Carpenter. Right here on FM Rainbow, 105.4 MHz, Fakashini Panji. This is your lovely Saturday evening, 21 minutes past 5. Well, right after that, man-child, I've got a gentleman next for you. This is Sai.

0: gentlemen.
1: That Korean superstar, 25 minutes past five. Well, with that, it's time to wrap up the show. Musical Cocktail. One last tune by this trio, Pitbull, J Balvin, and Camila Cabello to wrap the show. But hey, you stay tuned to FM Rainbow 105.4 MHz, Fakashni Panji, because right after this, you'll have the next set of shows coming up, presenting to you, you know, some lovely classics, you know, in Konkani, Marathi, Hindi, you name it, you know. So stick around. News on Air is a official app. It's a global player, you know, so just go ahead and you could go ahead and download it from App and Play Store. And inform it to your friends and family who is interested in listening to some infotainment, news, or maybe, you know, just space out a little bit. Yes, with that, this is Priyanka Maipur signing off for the evening. Then you have a great, great weekend. God bless. Take care. Be happy. Be safe. Whatever you're doing, do it from your heart. And do the best that you do. And this is one last tune wrapping up the show. So, hey, Ma, just tell your mommy that you really, really love her. And wherever she is, you know, she'll always love you back. And yeah, hey, Ma, you always live long and I love you. So, yes. You have a great evening, and don't forget, just like I always say, keep fingerprinting your style with passion and confidence, yeah?

BJP leader Shubhendu Adhikari took oath as the Chief Minister of West Bengal today, heading the first BJP government in the state. Governor R.N. Ravi administered the oath of office and secrecy to Mr. Adhikari at a grand ceremony held at the Brigade Parade Grounds in Kolkata. Along with him, five other MLAs including Dilip Ghosh, Agni Mitra Paul, Ashok Kirtanya, Nishit Pramanik and Shudhiram Tudu were sworn in as cabinet ministers. The newly elected MLAs of the West Bengal Legislative Assembly will take oath on the 13th of May. Prime Minister Narendra Modi, Union Home Minister Amit Shah, Defence Minister Rajnath Singh, Chief Ministers of other NDA and BJP-ruled states, BJP President Nitin Naveen and other leaders of the Bharatiya Janata Party were present at the swearing-in ceremony. Prime Minister Modi congratulated Shubhendu Adhikari on taking the oath as the Chief Minister of West Bengal. In Tamil Nadu, C. Joseph Vijay-led TVK has claimed that it has secured the support of 120 MLAs to form a new government in the state. Tamilaga Vetrikaragam TVK, which emerged as the single largest party with 108 seats in the recent assembly polls, required the majority mark of 118 in the 234-member house to form a new government. The party said both the VCK and the IUML have extended unconditional support to it for government formation. Vijay, who won from two assembly constituencies, will have to vacate one seat, reducing TVK's strength to 107. The combined strength of the supporting parties, including Congress with five MLAs and CPI, CPIM, VCK and IUML with two MLAs each, stands at 13. Prime Minister Narendra Modi will visit Karnataka and Telangana tomorrow. At around 11 a.m., the Prime Minister will participate in the 45th anniversary celebrations of the Art of Living in Bengaluru. Thereafter, Prime Minister Modi will travel to Hyderabad to lay the foundation stone and inaugurate multiple development projects worth around 9,400 crore rupees in Telangana. The Prime Minister will embark on a two-day visit to Gujarat starting tomorrow. On Monday, Mr. Modi will participate in Somnath Amrut Mahotsav, marking the 75th anniversary of Somnath Temple's restoration. The Enforcement Directorate ED has arrested Punjab Cabinet Minister Sanjeev Arora in connection with an alleged money laundering case involving Hampton Sky Realty Limited. Earlier, the ED had conducted operations at five locations in Delhi, Gurugram and Chandigarh in connection with the case. Central Bureau of Investigation CBI has conducted searches at 17 locations in Mumbai, with three cases registered against Reliance ADA Group companies. The CBI said that these searches are being conducted at the residential premises of directors of the companies as well as at the office premises of intermediary companies whose accounts were used for diversion of bank funds. It added that the searches have resulted in the seizure of incriminating documents. The Enforcement Directorate has arrested Shravanti Group promoter Dandamudi Venkateshwara Rao, also known as D.V. Rao, along with two others, in connection with a money laundering case involving alleged laundering of around 284 crore rupees. The agency said the investigation originated from an FIR registered at Sector 40 Police Station in Gurugram, alleging that DJW Electric Power Projects Private Limited, controlled by D.V. Rao, had fraudulently availed loans from various entities. Russian President Vladimir Putin today expressed confidence in Russia's victory in Ukraine while overseeing the Victory Day military parade at the Red Square, marking the 81st anniversary of the victory over Nazi Germany in the Second World War. Several foreign leaders also attended the ceremony. Addressing the gathering, Mr. Putin praised Russian troops fighting in Ukraine, saying they were confronting an aggressive force armed and supported by the entire NATO bloc. The India Meteorological Department has forecast heatwave conditions at isolated places over Gujarat and West Rajasthan. The weather agency predicted heavy rainfall over Kerala, Lakshadweep, South Karnataka, Tamil Nadu, Puducherry and Karaikal in the next 2 to 3 days. The Wrestling Federation of India, WFI, today issued a show cause notice to grappler Vinesh Fogat, accusing her of indiscipline and anti-doping rule violations. And that is the end of this news bulletin. We'll be right back.

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1: Good evening. This is Akashvani. I am Valsa Williams with the news at 9. The headlines. Shubhendu Adhikari takes oath as first BJP Chief Minister of West Bengal. Five MLAs also sworn in as cabinet ministers. TVK Chief C. Joseph Vijay stakes claim to form government in Tamil Nadu with support of Congress, VCK, IUML and left parties. Set to take oath as Chief Minister tomorrow. India conducts successful flight trial of advanced variant of Agni missile with MIRV system. Prime Minister Narendra Modi to launch several development projects during his day-long visit to Karnataka and Telangana tomorrow. Enforcement Directorate arrests Punjab Cabinet Minister Sanjeev Arora in alleged money laundering case. And in archery, India's Sahil Jadhav wins bronze medal in men's individual compound event at World Cup Stage 2 in Shanghai. Shubhendu Adhikari took oath as the first BJP Chief Minister of West Bengal today. Governor R.N. Ravi administered the oath of office in secrecy to Mr. Adhikari at a grand ceremony held at the Brigade Parade Grounds in Kolkata. Along with him, five other MLAs including Dilip Ghosh, Agnimitra Paul, Ashok Kirtania, Nishit Pramanik and Khudiram Tudu were sworn in as cabinet ministers. Prime Minister Narendra Modi, Union Home Minister Amit Shah, Defence Minister Rajnath Singh, Chief Ministers of various NDA and BJP-ruled states, BJP President Nitin Naveen and several other leaders of the BJP attended the ceremony. The swearing-in ceremony was held on Pochishe Boishak, marking the 165th birth anniversary of poet Guru Rabindranath Tagore. We have more from our correspondent.
2: After taking the oath as Chief Minister of West Bengal, Shubhendu Adhikari held meeting with the Chief Secretary, Home Secretary and other officials of the state at the PWD tent at Maidan. Meanwhile, renovation works are underway at the Writers Building in Kolkata for reshifting of the Secretariat of the State Government, which was shifted from this heritage building to the Navanno after Mamata Banerjee came to power in 2011. The new BJP government will work from the Writers Building, which is a heritage structure. In an important development today, special observer for the West Bengal for SIR, retired IAS officer Subrat Gupta has been appointed as the advisor to the Chief Minister of West Bengal, and the 2017 batch IAS officer Shantanu Bala appointed as the personal secretary to the CM. It is learned that on 30th May, the newly elected MLAs of West Bengal will take oath at the assembly in Kolkata. Kollan Laha reporting from Kolkata.
1: The BJP registered a decisive victory in the recent state assembly elections, securing 207 seats in the 294-member house and ending the 15-year rule of the Trinamool Congress, which was reduced.

0: to 80 seats. Prime Minister Modi congratulated Shubhendu Adhikari on taking oath as Chief Minister of West Bengal. In Tamil Nadu, TVK Chief C. Joseph Vijay today met Governor Rajendra Arlekar at Lok Bhavan in Chennai and staked claim to form the government with the support of 120 MLAs. Mr. Vijay is set to take oath as the Chief Minister of Tamil Nadu tomorrow. Tamilaga Vetri Karagam, TVK, which emerged as the single largest party with 108 seats in the recent assembly polls, achieved the majority mark of 118 in the 234-member house required to form a new government in the state by securing backing from the Congress, left parties, Vidutalai Chiruthaigal Kachi, VCK, and the Indian Union Muslim League, IUML. Vijay, who won from two assembly constituencies, will have to vacate one seat, reducing the TVK's strength to 107. The combined strength of the supporting parties, including the Congress with five MLAs and CPI, CPIM, VCK and IUML with two MLAs each, stands at 13. Our correspondent has filed this report.
1: TVK leader Joseph Vijay met the governor along with the supporting MLAs of the Congress, the left party CPI and CPM, VCK and the IUML to form the government. 6 days after the results, this is the fourth time that he met the governor on the issue of having a majority. The governor had earlier cancelled the appointment and was to leave for Kerala, but then he invited the TVK leader to once again meet him today. The party has 120 MLAs for support, apart from the Congress, who broke the alliance with the DMK. Rest of the parties have rendered unconditional support. DMK leader and former chief minister MK Stalin, AIADMK General Secretary Edappadi Palaniswamy extended greetings to the new government which is to be formed tomorrow. Joy, Akashwani reporting from Chennai.
0: Prime Minister Narendra Modi will visit Karnataka and Telangana tomorrow. Mr. Modi will first travel to Karnataka to participate in the 45th anniversary celebrations of the Art of Living in Bengaluru. He will also inaugurate the newly constructed Dhyan Mandir at the Art of Living International Centre. Thereafter, Prime Minister Modi will travel to Telangana to lay the foundation stone and inaugurate multiple development projects worth around 9,400 crore rupees in Hyderabad. These projects collectively aim to strengthen connectivity, improve logistics efficiency, enhance safety and provide a better travel experience for people. Later in the day, Mr. Modi will reach Jamnagar on a two-day visit to Gujarat. On Monday, Mr. Modi will participate in Somnath Amrit Mahotsav, marking the 75th anniversary of the restoration of the Somnath Temple. As part of the celebrations, the Prime Minister will participate in a series of auspicious religious and cultural events. Our correspondent reports, the five-day celebrations underway in Gujarat highlight the historic significance of the temple and celebrate its enduring legacy.
2: The celebration honors the enduring legacy of the Somnath Temple. It marks 1,000 years since the first recorded attack on the Somnath Temple in 1026. Somnath Temple holds a sacred place as the first among the 12 Adi Jyotirlingas of Lord Shiva. Somnath Temple has been repeatedly ravaged and plundered by invaders over centuries. Every time, devotees and rulers have rebuilt it and restored its lost glory. Somnath Temple, therefore, stands as a testimony to India's unshattered faith that has risen victorious over repeated assault over centuries. The festivities will culminate on 11th of this month with a grand Kumbh Abhishek at the temple spire using water from 11 sacred shrines. Akshit Vaidyan, Akashwani News, Delhi.
0: The Prime Minister will also travel to Vadodara, where he will inaugurate the Sardar Dham Hostel. Pradhan Mantri Suraksha Bima Yojana, Pradhan Mantri Jeevan Jyoti Bima Yojana and Atal Pension Yojana have completed 11 years of providing social security cover to citizens across the country. Prime Minister Narendra Modi highlighted the impact of the schemes launched by the NDA government 11 years ago. He stated that these initiatives reflect the government's commitment to ensuring dignity, assurance and financial security for the people of the country. Mr. Modi noted that the PM Jeevan Jyoti Bima Yojana and PM Suraksha Bima Yojana have positively impacted lives at the grassroots level and strengthened the social security framework in the country. Highlighting the benefits of the Atal Pension Yojana, Mr. Modi said the scheme has enabled several people to lead a more secure life in their old age and reflects the government's commitment to making social security accessible and inclusive. This is Akashwani giving you the news. For quick news updates round the clock, follow us on our X handle at AIR News Alerts, and for details of stories and more, log on to our website www.com.

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India has conducted a successful flight trial of an advanced Agni missile with MIRV, Multiple Independently Targeted Re-entry Vehicle System, from the Dr. APJ Abdul Kalam Island in Odisha. In a social media post, the Defence Ministry said the missile was flight tested yesterday with multiple payloads targeted to different targets spatially distributed over a large geographical area in the Indian Ocean region. Defence Minister Rajnath Singh has complimented DRDO, Indian Army and industry on the successful flight test of Agni missile with MIRV capability. Mr. Singh said the achievement will add an incredible capability to the country's defence preparedness against the growing threat perceptions. The government has announced the winners of the National Panchayat Awards 2025. 42 panchayats from across the country have been selected for the honours. According to the Ministry of Panchayati Raj, Karnataka has secured the highest number of awards with 6 panchayats, followed by Andhra Pradesh and Odisha with 5 awards each. The award distribution ceremony will be held in New Delhi on the 3rd of next month. The winning panchayats will receive financial incentives ranging from 50 lakh rupees to 5 crore rupees. The ministry said the awards aim to encourage inclusive, participatory and sustainable development in rural India while strengthening grassroots governance in line with the vision of Vikasit Bharat 2047. The Enforcement Directorate, ED, has arrested Punjab Cabinet Minister Sanjeev Arora in connection with an alleged money laundering case involving Hampton Sky Realty Limited. Earlier, the ED had conducted operations at 5 locations in Delhi, Gurugram and Chandigarh in connection with the case. The action was taken under the criminal sections of the Prevention of Money Laundering Act, PMLA 2002. The case pertains to alleged large-scale money laundering through fake GST purchases of mobile phones worth over 100 crore rupees and subsequent exports to round-trip illegitimate funds from Dubai to India. The ED reportedly obtained multiple fake GST purchase bills from non-existent firms based in Delhi to claim fake input tax credit and GST refund on export credit and duty drawback benefits. The Central Bureau of Investigation, CBI, today conducted searches at 17 locations in Mumbai with 3 cases registered against Reliance ADA Group companies in connection with alleged frauds involving thousands of crores of rupees. The CBI said these searches were conducted at the residential premises of directors of the companies as well as at the office premises of intermediary companies whose accounts were used for diversion of bank funds. The CBI informed that the total quantum of alleged loss in these cases is 27,337 crore rupees. The United States has said it is awaiting Iran's formal response to a proposed 14-point framework aimed at preventing a wider regional conflict, even as fresh military and political tensions continue across West Asia. U.S. Secretary of State Marco Rubio said Washington remains engaged in

Paradeep, South Karnataka, Tamil Nadu, Puducherry and Karaikal during the next 2 to 3 days. The weather agency has issued a yellow alert for heavy rainfall in 7 districts of Kerala till tomorrow. Fishermen have been advised not to venture into the sea along the coasts today due to rough weather conditions. The Wrestling Federation of India, WFI, today issued a show cause notice to grappler Vinesh Phogat, accusing her of indiscipline and anti-doping rule violations. In the 15-page notice, the WFI said Vinesh is ineligible to compete in domestic events until the 26th of June this year for not completing the mandatory 6-month notice period required for athletes returning from retirement under UWW anti-doping rules. The Federation has sought her explanation on 4 broad charges, including her disqualification from the 2024 Paris Olympics. She has been given 14 days to respond to the notice. In archery, India's Sahil Jadhav won a bronze medal in the men's individual compound event at the World Cup 2026 Stage 2 in Shanghai, China today. The 25-year-old Maharashtra archer defeated Denmark veteran player cum coach Martin Damsbo 147-144 in the bronze medal playoff to secure India's first medal of the ongoing tournament. In IPL cricket, Gujarat Titans were 221 for 4 in 19.2 overs against hosts Rajasthan Royals in Jaipur when reports last came in. Rajasthan Royals won the toss and opted to bowl. Last night, Kolkata Knight Riders defeated Delhi Capitals by 8 wickets in Delhi. And now before we end the bulletin, the headlines once again. Shubhendu Adhikari takes oath as first BJP Chief Minister of West Bengal. 5 MLAs also sworn in as Cabinet Ministers. TVK Chief C. Joseph Vijay stakes claim to form government in Tamil Nadu with support of Congress, VCK, IUML and left parties, set to take oath as Chief Minister tomorrow. India conducts successful flight trial of advanced variant of Agni missile with MIRV system. Prime Minister Narendra Modi to launch several development projects during his day-long visit to Karnataka and Telangana tomorrow. Enforcement Directorate arrests Punjab Cabinet Minister Sanjeev Arora in alleged money laundering case. And in archery, India's Sahil Jadhav wins bronze medal in men's individual compound event at World Cup Stage 2 in Shanghai. That is all in the news at 9. Good night.

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Kindly stand by for the next program that's called Best of the Week.

0: Well, we're 18 minutes past 9. A very good evening to you and welcome to 105.4 MHz FM Rainbow. My name is Velma and we heard the Olivia Newton-John version of a song, of course, that one on Infidelity, originally done by Dolly Parton, who had a significant impact on Oklahoma, primarily through her Imagination Library, providing free books for children. And it was called the Dolly Parton Imagination Library program. But today in the studio we have with us someone who deals with less paper, less books, and he is totally immersed in the world of technology. He enjoys pickleball, he loves to sing. He's trained in Indian classical singing, but on a more serious note, he serves as the Chief Information Officer, that CIO, and Chief Information Security Officer, CISO, for a multinational organization in the oil and gas industry in Oklahoma, United States. So, and we welcome Sarfraz Sheikh to our studio. Welcome to the studio.
1: Thank you, Alma. I appreciate the opportunity.
0: So, how does it feel, Sarfraz, to be here in the studio after many, many years? You were part of All India Radio, right? I think many years ago.
1: Indeed. I was an RJ back for the Yuvavani programs. Well, seems very, very far away, but it's exciting and fun to be back. The studios may have changed, but the memories are still there, right? The anxiety, the nervousness, the mistakes. But once you take off, you glide through, right? There's something magical about that red light on air that comes on, right? The silence before you speak, if you will, right? The familiar thing. And the hope that somewhere out there, someone is listening to you while they're driving, while they're cooking, while they're studying, right?
0: Yes.
1: While they're working, why not? It's a weekend. I feel grateful and I feel humbled. Radio, I feel, always has a way of keeping you honest, right? You can't hide behind the filters. You can't have those retakes. It's a live show.
0: It is. It is very much a live show. In fact, I always say that when we are smiling, the listeners can hear our smile. When you're upset, even that can be heard through our voices. So there's so much more of a voice that we project out here in the field, in this particular field. But getting back to our show right now, because we are going to talk about cybersecurity and AI, artificial intelligence, you know, listeners. And this little chat show is right till 10 p.m. And all of us, you know, Sarfraz, all of us have been complaining about the heat, and it's once in a blue moon that in a summer vacation like this, that you bump into people that you maybe know for a long time, or someone who's been working at the same place for a long time, and it's been nice catching up with you. So if you could, if I could tell the listeners, you know, that Sarfraz Sheikh, you know, listeners, is a Goan who shifted to Oklahoma many years ago, but he still keeps in touch with his roots whenever he

0: can. So, since you serve as a chief information officer, if you could quickly give us a gist of some of the work that you do back in the United States.
1: Yeah, indeed. As you mentioned, I work in the oil and gas industry, and it's a engineering, manufacturing, construction company, and I oversee as the CIO and as the CISO, I oversee all things information technology, operational technology, which is OT for the manufacturing side of business, and also cybersecurity. That's a huge portfolio. Right. So what that means from an operations side is your hardware, your software, your networking, your telephony, your application development, you know, the apps that our the employees use. Cybersecurity is a big portfolio, especially with the compromises, the hacking, the phishing, all that stuff. It keeps us, there's never a dull moment in my world. And from a strategic standpoint, you know, being on the CIO standpoint, it's business and IT alignment, if you will, right? Digital migrations, transformation, vendor partnerships, and more. So I have a wonderful team behind me that has been taking care of business while I am out here. So they make me look good.
0: So maybe this song may not be applicable to you, but nonetheless, I know it's a high energy country track that was released about 2 years ago. This one's called Ain't No Love in Oklahoma.
1: All right.
0: Luke Combs in the house for us listeners, while of course we are in a chat with Sarfraz Sheikh, a CISO, a Chief Information Officer working in Oklahoma.

Yeah, wonderful track, which I have to cut short on, dear listeners, because Sarfaraz Sheikh here has a lot to talk to us, has a lot to share with all of us. He works as the Chief Information Security Officer at Oklahoma in the United States of America. And I have something else to ask you, Sarfaraz, right now. I mean, a lot of our sons and daughters here in Goa, just the way you work abroad, there are a lot of children, sons, daughters who work abroad or sometimes even study abroad. And parents are here, grandparents are here, the older generation is here in Goa. And this is the generation which is more prone to cyber scams or cyber frauds or cyber crimes. So with the advent of artificial intelligence, what in your

0: opinion would be some do's and don'ts for the older generation as far as cybersecurity is concerned?
1: Yeah, absolutely. Great question. I think it's a very real concern today. Many children, many grandkids, they're working or studying abroad while parents are here in India managing, their smartphones, banking applications, right? The technology over the past decade or so has drastically changed. The adoption of technology, especially smartphones, is just unbelievable. So the parents are left for a quick study, if you will. They have to deal with smartphones, banking apps, WhatsApp, UPIs, video calls, right? Online services.
0: Yeah.
1: And unfortunately, scammers know all of this stuff. So they look at this and say, that's a good opportunity to scam the folks who are not fully well-versed with technologies.
0: Yeah.
1: So with AI, the scams have become more polished. Indeed, right? So gone are the days where the calls or the messages had obvious spelling mistakes or bad logos, where you had those red flags. Now with the advent of AI, as you said, you can create very convincing messages, realistic voices, fake audios, right? Fake video phone calls. So for the older generation, the most important message is don't be afraid of technology, but don't blindly trust it either. A few simple do's and don'ts I would like to touch up is, first, never share your OTPs, your one-time passwords, right? Don't share your email passwords, your UPIs, your PINs, your ATM PINs, your credit card CVV numbers, or bank details with anyone. So that's the basics of it. The second piece I would like to focus on is don't panic when someone creates urgency. That's what the scammers are looking for. They may call you with an urgent message saying like, you're in an accident or you're in trouble or, all kinds of excuses. So you've got to take it calmly. Consume that message. Don't panic. The moment someone pressures you to act immediately, do this right now, that is the moment for you to pause. Take a minute. Another thing that comes to mind is don't click unknown links. Be it on your email, you may get something, or even in your text messages. Just be wary of what you're receiving in your digital media. And
0: like I had read this somewhere about one shouldn't click on those .apk files. That's all I know.
1: Absolutely. And a lot of times, what people do not understand is you may click on the link and something may pop up and it may just disappear. It may hide in the background. And you may look at it and people are busy, while you're waiting for that link to load, you may get a phone call or somebody may ring your doorbell, you forget about it. But typically when these kind of things, you are encountered with this, what happens is it will go in and download an application and hide it in a deep folder. It won't be in a little icon on your home screen, right? And then it's like a keylogger. It's a data logger. Mm-hmm. It's logging every tap, everything that you're tapping on your phone. It's recording. And then it is programmed. It's all automated where it programs. And after a while, it'll push out that entire information. So if you've gone to, let's say, ICICI Bank, .in, right? Mm-hmm. So it's logging that information. And after that, what did you type? You typed your username.
0: Yes.
1: After that, what did you type? Oh, that's your password. That is how they're able to capture by installing these applications which are hiding behind the screens.
0: Okay.
1: Those are kind of the key do's and don'ts, I would say. Another tip I would kind of mention is always create some sort of a family secret code, if you will. Like if you get a phone call, with AI, you can get audio phone calls that look just legit. Hey, I got in an accident and I need this. And, every time it's urgent. So if you feel that's the case, create a passcode with your family member so that when you ask them that, if it's a fraudster, they will not know that code.

0: So that's always a great tool to have within your circle.
1: As in if they ask for some money or something like
0: Absolutely.
1: That.
0: Absolutely.
1: Oh, okay, in that sense. Okay, okay. So those are your do's and don'ts. So shall we break in for a song now?
0: Absolutely.
1: Yes, I got a track here, listeners, done by Peter Freudenthaler and Volker Hinkel. In fact, Peter wrote down this song when he had a tough time at home, looking after his parents, a tough financial situation too at home. And everybody thought, the song is more about a fatal car accident. But actually, the song was simply written out of boredom when he was waiting for that one girlfriend in his life who actually did not turn up. Very interesting story. I like this song. It's a really peppy number. In case you are driving, you'll surely love this one. It's done by Fool's Garden, Lemon Tree.

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Today on Best of the Week, we are here in a chat with Sarfaraz Sheikh, Chief Information Security Officer in Oklahoma, United States. And we are discussing about cybersecurity and AI. The buzzword, of course, has been AI in the last few years, and it's only been intensifying a lot.

0: listeners, I'm sure you agree with me. And hence, aside from, I would like to ask you whether something as simple as whether AI is currently helping defenders more or helping cyber criminals more, which way does it go?
1: Yeah, definitely AI, the buzzword, right? Everything is AI these days. So at the moment, I would say AI is helping both sides. It's a double-edged sword, but in different ways, right? Mm-hmm. So let's break this down. For cyber criminals, let's talk the bad guys first. AI has made scams easier. It has made it faster. It's made it more believable for them. They do not need to know proper English, or, you know, you can utilize AI to put together a very polished message. They can create these messages, these fake voices that we've talked about, the fake videos. So much fake content can be generated. Customer care chats, right? Phishing emails in multiple, like hundreds of different languages. So for the cyber criminals, the entry barrier for fraud has become lower. It's become easier. So AI has definitely helped them. Now let's talk about the other side, for the defenders. So for the banks, the cybersecurity teams, like, you know, the industry that I work in, for cops, for even ordinary users, AI is also a powerful shield. So it can detect suspicious transactions. Okay. It can identify fake websites. It can flag unusual login behavior. It can scan harmful messages. And it can respond, automatically respond to threats much faster than humans alone. Right, so we've got what we call the SOCs, the Security Operations Center, that monitor the hundreds and thousands of attacks that constantly happen across the world. So imagine the kind of human power it would require. Thank God for artificial intelligence and machine learning and smart learning, that it is learning on the behaviors of the threat actors and is able to intercept these attacks. So my honest answer is AI is giving cyber criminals speed, but it is giving defenders scale.
2: Okay.
1: So criminals may use AI to attack people quickly, but defenders can use AI to monitor millions of signals at any given moment, right? So I would say the real question is not whether AI is good or bad. AI is a tool. The winner will be that side that uses it better, that uses it faster, that uses it responsibly, that uses it meaningfully. So for citizens, the safest approach is still simple. Trust technology, but always verify.
0: Okay. So, and on that note, okay, for all of us, you're saying trust technology, but we verify. There are a lot of youngsters sometimes, you know, people who can be naive, and they may not be too well-versed with technology. I know we spoke about the older generation, but there may be some youngsters too. I mean, what sort of threats or cyber threats do you think youngsters would face? Let's talk about Goan youngsters, could I say that? Young Sure. adults in Goa?
1: Yeah, absolutely. Young adults in Goa face many of the same cyber threats as youth everywhere, I think. But Goa's tourism nightlife, the student population, the freelance culture, and the online marketplace activity, they create some very specific risks, right? Mm-hmm. So as I've been talking to peers, to colleagues, to friends who have been in this scene for some time, the common threats include things like, you know, fake job offers, fake internships, modeling event work, travel bookings, fake room rentals, bike rentals, you name it, free concert tickets, dating scams, if you will, right? Instagram, your social media accounts getting hacked, sextortion, that's a real thing. Gaming scams, crypto, the list is endless. So there's nothing special that the Goan kids are exposed to, but again,

0: because Goa is such a tourism and a nightlife hubs hotspot, these are more prevalent. Young people, another thing that I've seen is they use public Wi-Fi, right, in cafes, in hostels, colleges, airports, beaches, tourist areas, you name it, right?
1: Yes.
0: So if they use unsafe networks for sensitive activities, like, let's say, if they're logging into their banking accounts or for shopping where they have credit cards stored, right, their data may be at risk. The CERT has warned that users have to be careful when connecting to public Wi-Fi and to avoid such sensitive transactions on unsecured networks. A very common youth-targeted scam that I've been researching is easy money, okay? Mm-hmm. Someone says, like, hey, like our videos, you know, on social media, and earn or invest $5,000 and double it, you know, part-time job from home. Mm-hmm. So these schemes, while some of them may be legit, most of these schemes, they start off with these small payments to build trust, or even free to build trust, right? Okay. And once they get a footing into your ecosystem, they start making their advances. They ask for bigger deposits. The simple warning I would say is, if money is promised quickly with no real work and no risk, it's probably a trap.
1: Yeah, there's no free lunch, they say.
0: Indeed.
1: Yeah, we're breaking for a song right now, dear listeners. And once we come back, there's something for everyone, something for the people of Goa that we are going to talk about. And we shall also discuss about free Wi-Fi, maybe. Like they say, nothing is free. I would love to know whether it's really safe too. So all that right after this track. The time is 9:44. The show is called Best of the Week. We are in a chat here with Sarfaraz Sheikh on cybersecurity and AI.

0: 9:47, and we are listening to a talk here on cybersecurity and AI. With me here in the house is Sarfraz Sheikh, and he is right down in Goa on a short holiday. We are lucky to have him here with us in the studio, and the talk is on cybersecurity and AI. And Sarfraz, if you could tell us whether AI-generated deepfake videos and voices, can it really, really fool people?
1: Oh, yeah, indeed. Indeed, they can. Deepfake videos and AI voice clones can definitely fool people, especially when the message is emotional and urgent, right? A fake voice may say, "I'm in trouble. I had an accident. I've been arrested. Please send me money now." Mm-hmm. So when people hear a familiar voice, which is a fake voice, but how did they get your fake voice to begin with? So they may have called your number, gotten to your voicemail, recorded your voicemail, and gotten the modulations, your track, and then utilized very freely, sometimes freely or easily available software. Okay. To capture your audio frequency, and then they could type out an entire message, whatever they want. Mm-hmm. They can script it out, and mm-hmm. then utilize your tone to say that message, right? Okay. So when people hear that familiar voice, they may react emotionally before thinking logically, because that's human nature, that's psychology, right? Mm-hmm. So deepfakes do not need to be perfect. Folks, they do not need to be perfect. They only need to be convincing for a few seconds, because they may be calling and you are perceiving that, okay, this family member of mine or this friend, they're in a bad situation. So there is noise behind the environment, right? So on the phone call, it may not be clear. It could be a short voice note, the low quality of video call. There might be a variety of things that you can justify to think that, oh, yeah, I understand. He was traveling. He's probably car broke down. He's in an accident, whatever it may be, right? Mm-hmm. So many people discount these small mistakes. They do not notice these small errors.
0: Okay.
1: So the best defense is what I talked about earlier, a family verification rule, right? Mm-hmm. Families can agree on like a safety secret question or like a code word. So if mm-hmm. someone is calling in and you feel like, yeah, I feel like that's my son, that's my brother, that's my wife, that's my boyfriend, girlfriend, whoever mm-hmm. it is. Mm-hmm. So if someone calls saying that they're in trouble, ask them something that you guys have decided, something that they would know. Better yet, there is a trick, or I shouldn't say a trick, there's something that we always tell folks is tell them, hey, I'll call you back.
0: Okay.
1: Right? Because then what happens is you are not at the mercy of whatever number they may be calling from. So when you call them back, maybe that person, your person will pick up the phone, and there will, that myth will be bursted. So do not use the phone number sent by the caller. Use a verified number that you may have saved in your contacts or whatnot. So for radio audiences, right, one simple line works well, I'd say. Hearing is not always believing.
0: Okay, and on that one, before we break in for yet another song, which I have picked up for all of us, if you could update us or tell us, how do we detect QR code scams? I mean, recently, I use a lot of, applications, payment applications, apps, and there was a rumor

0: around quite recently saying not to click on a certain, some certain gift that is incorporated in that app.
1: Absolutely, yeah.
0: So I was quite inquisitive, and hence I thought I should ask you whether, if we here in Goa should know anything about QR code scams. Is there anything you can share with us?
1: Absolutely. So the QR technology is very convenient. It's very easy. I know, I use it for payment for your petrol, right? To fill gas in your vehicles. QR code scams, they're very common because people trust the UPI and the digital payment systems. The most important thing to remember is that you can scan a QR code to pay money, not to receive money. Just basics, wanted to push it out there. So if someone says scan a QR code to receive a refund or to scan to get a prize money, scan to get a rent deposit, receive a payment for something that you're selling, be careful. Be careful. That's a classic scam. The RBI awareness messaging has repeatedly warned that scanning a QR code or entering a UPI PIN is required for sending money, right? So not receiving. That's a key distinction here. So in Goa, this can happen with tourists, right? So homestays, taxis, cafes, the QR code scan, again, wonderful. A piece of technology that just lets you scan it and pay online marketplaces, right? So scammers may paste fake QR codes over real ones, or send QR codes on WhatsApp pretending to be the customer or business. So before scanning, check the name on the payment screen. Slow down. Slow down. That's the key part just overall in technology is we are busy. We get it. We get it. We have tons of emails that we need to get back to, tons of text messages, WhatsApp messages, right? But when it comes to your financial savviness and security, slow down. Check the name on the payment screen. Never enter your UPI PIN to receive money. And if the QR code takes you to a website asking for bank details, run.
0: Okay. So stand by us, listeners. We have about 6 minutes before we link up with Delhi. Great music coming up. Great and interesting conversation, too. Stay
1: When
0: tuned.
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You're tuned into 105.4 MHz FM Rainbow, 5 minutes past 10. My name is Velma. This is the Phone In Request program. Yes, I will be taking in a lot of requests. And simultaneously, for the next 5 minutes or so, we still have Mr. Sarfaraz Sheikh with us here in the studio talking about cybersecurity and AI. And I think we are going to break in for a song right now because we've just heard the news. So let's... listen to a track right now, dear listeners. In fact, a lot of our listeners started texting long, long back today. I think when I walked in the studio, there were already about 10 messages on the official phone when I started the phone. And hence, I think I will do a request right now. And after that, we shall talk a bit more about cybersecurity and AI and wind up the chat there and go ahead with the request show. So this very first song goes out to Naila Cardozo from Mapsa, tuned in to us. Met her the other day, had a great chat and catching up to do. I had to use the GPS to get to her in Porvorim, but nonetheless, we had a great time. She's asked for this song. Naila, this one's for you. Drive by the Cars.

0: Well, I definitely need no driving home for myself. I know my ways and I know what I do. But for you, wherever you may be, dear listeners, keep safe and drive safe, ride safe. Why? I will tell you much later on. But for now, Sarfaraz, who's here with us in the studio, is going to tell us, Sarfaraz, last two questions, okay? So if you could tell what families can teach young ones, children, or even seniors about AI and online safety.
1: Sure. Yeah. Families should teach safety in a simple, non-frightening way, right? Children and seniors do not need technical lectures. Mm-hmm. They don't. That's not the audience. They need clear rules. So first, tell them never share OTPs, PINs, mm-hmm. passwords, CVVs, or even engage in screen sharing sessions with supposed Microsoft, service providers or help desk support folks, unless you have called in one, right? But if someone unintentionally calls you, that's suspect. Second, never send money because of fear or urgency. Third, do not click unknown links. I think we've beat that one.
0: Yeah, we did talk about that earlier on. Yeah.
1: Do not trust the voice, video, or the profiles without verification. Like mm-hmm. we said before, mm-hmm. you can trust technology, but you got to verify what you are reading, what you're consuming. Mm-hmm. If something feels wrong, ask for help immediately. Children, especially, should be taught that not everyone online is who they claim to be, mm-hmm. right?
0: Yes.
1: They should avoid sharing school details, home addresses, mm-hmm. personal photos, family information with strangers. They should also know that if they are bullied, if they're blackmailed, if they're threatened online, mm-hmm. They must tell a parent or a teacher immediately. Mm-hmm. Seniors, on the other hand, should be taught that banks, RBI, the government agencies, will not ask you for OTPs and PINs and passwords on a phone call. Families can actually place, I think that's a neat idea, a small printed note near a phone or, just a little sticker or something that says no OTP, no PIN, no urgent payment. Call the family first.
0: Okay, so that's about it for families. What families can teach children or seniors. And one last question, but I think right after this song. And since Sarfaraz loves to sing, I thought we could listen to one song that he has composed and sung to. Sarfaraz, could you tell our listeners what the song is all about?
1: Yes.
0: It's called Darmia, by the way.
1: Yeah. Thank you. Darmia, translated to in between. This was several years back.

0: to in between. This was several years back. I had the itch to compose this, an original composition, and the premise on this, Wilma, was around what's happening in the world, and it's so relevant even today, right? So in the song, I talked about the different sadnesses, instances, treacheries, wars, hunger, poverty. It was just a it was my take as a young adult back in the day to see to put a frame of mind on what how I looked at it and what can we do about it. Just a call for action, if you will.
1: Okay. So we're gonna listen to just the way you had the itch to compose a song. I sometimes get the itch to play a Hindi song, and that's exactly what I'm gonna do now. Darmiyan here, sung by Sarfaraz Sheikh, and then we wind up with one final question and one final song.

0: Yeah, and while we enjoy the track in the background, 16 minutes past 10, and one final question for Sarfaraz Sheikh. And Sarfaraz, if you can tell us how might maybe artificial intelligence change the future of education and jobs for young adults worldwide?
1: Yeah. That's a great question. So AI is expected to transform education and employment more dramatically than the internet revolution, believe it or not, guys. So for young adults, this change will create both opportunities and challenges, right? So traditional education systems often focus on memorization, standardized testing. However, AI tools can already generate essays, summarize information, solve coding problems, automate these repetitive tasks, right? So as a result, future education will likely emphasize creativity, critical thinking, communication, emotional intelligence, and problem solving. Skills that AI cannot easily replace. It may happen, you know, through machine learning, maybe several

0: several years down the road. But AI-powered learning systems may also personalize education. Students could receive, think about customized lessons based on their learning speed, mm-hmm. right? Language preferences, your strengths. Rural and underserved communities may get better access to quality education through AI tutors, through translation systems, you name it. So in the job market, that was for education, but in the job market, it's pretty well known. Repetitive tasks, routine roles will become automated. However, entirely new careers could also be emerging. These are some job titles that are kind of positioned in the future. AI ethics specialist, cybersecurity analyst, prompt engineers, that's the folks that actually feed those prompts to AI, mm-hmm. Trainers, AI trainers, robotic technicians, digital trust consultants, right? So young adults will need to continuously update their skills throughout their careers, right? So adaptability will become become valuable than your traditional degrees alone. Countries around the world are already redesigning their education systems to prepare for an AI-driven economy. India is especially important in this transition because it has one of the world's largest youth populations and a rapidly growing digital workforce. So if properly trained, Indian youth could become major contributors to the global AI economy.
1: Okay. So that's your take on the AI and the future of education for us yes. here in India. Okay. On that note, Sarfaraz, I must say thank you so much for making the time for us, for dropping by the studios here and spending your time and sharing your knowledge with us.
0: Thank you very much.
1: I'm going to end, listeners, with most of the songs, by the way, you've been listening to. Most of them were selected by Sarfaraz himself this evening. But I'm going to end with one song. Sarfaraz, does this next song have any special meaning to you?
0: Yeah, this one
1: Can't
0: Find My Way Home. The Steve Winwood is originally by Blind Faith. And, you know, I always listen to this song because I grew up in Goa, you know, and by heart right here. But we kind of transitioned. We lived there abroad. And I always kind of feel it's a confused feeling because home is here. But that's also our new home. That's also somewhere we have, settled down and lived our lives. And I just find a lot of meaning in this song, and I thought that'd be a great way to end it.
1: It's got lovely lyrics. I checked it out.
0: Indeed.
1: Can't find my way home, but listeners, you stay at home or wherever you are, and stay around your radio set, stay around our app if you're listening to us online from whichever part of the world you are maybe tuned in. Eric Clapton and Steve Winwood doing Can't Find My Way Home. Thank you so much, Sarfaraz, once again.
0: Thank you.

Well, hoping that is not your situation, dear listeners, wherever you are, whatever you may be doing, hoping you find your ways in life, whether it is metaphorically or not. For now, I'm going to really start off with a lot of our messages that are flowing in right now. Back-to-back messages, lots of them. I'm going to start taking them back-to-back, so stay tuned.

The time is 10:30, and got another lovely number here coming up. This one done by Frank Black, and goes out to those who always keep wondering why things are not working out for them. Even though they try to keep up the hustle, there's always a reason, they say, and the answer could just be that it lies in your ego and the kind of company you keep, the kind of advice you get from whoever you get. Frank Black in the house, hang on to your ego. Good luck with that.

Yep, ignorance combined with arrogance, they say, is a deadly combination. And throw in a bit of ego and it's a perfect recipe for disaster. But what I am concerned about right now is what the next song is going to tell us.

Not sure whether you can drive or not, but that particular track went out to all those of you who perhaps cannot drive properly. Sometimes you work late nights, forget to wear your seat belts, helmets, and maybe if you're riding a bike, you tend to forget your helmet or go in through some wrong direction. So maybe you should remember to get your brakes serviced, like our friend RJ Aldrin keeps reminding us again and again and again. So recently, I lost a friend's son in Pune named Aryan, who missed showing on an indicator. And hence, this next track goes out to all those who miss their loved ones, lost in accidents, and very specially to two other people that we lost yesterday here in Goa. Two icons that we lost. One, of course, the great theatrist Patrick Durado that we lost. Of course, the entire theatre fraternity lost one of its respected figures with the passing of the veteran playwright, director, lyricist and composer Patrick Durado. And we also lost our Festakar Marius's mother, Antoinette. We lost her also yesterday. So two great people. And besides, of course, people that we lose in accidents like Aryan that I spoke about. Sometimes we just wish that they were still with us. If you are missing someone and you wish that someone was still with you, here's a track that we play often on the airwaves. It's a jazz version, of course. Wish You Were Here.

0: and discipline remains mercifully.
1: Yes, and neither would you, Derek, this star nonsense.
0: Yes, yes.
1: No, it isn't.
0: I'm sure of it.
2: Yeah, the jazz version seems to be a little bumpy, like our roads, so I'm going to play the actual one by Pink Floyd.

Went out to a couple of my friends that I'm definitely sure are tuned in, and I'm not sure how many of you tuned in actually live in the past and actually long to turn back the clock and actually wish that someone was back there in their lives. But I think the positive thing to do is always, for your own peace of mind, move ahead in life, and that's just something that will help you. If you want to live in the past, there is something that will always stop you from winning that peace of mind, and you will always be in some sort of a competition, not to win love, but actually it's a more of an ego competition. That one did this, I'm going to do this. That sort of an ego competition, and it's going to be a never-ending one. And one song that comes to my mind when I think of ego and competition is nothing to do with love, but this next song coming up, this one's done by the Eurythmics, Sweet Dreams. Why am I not taking requests? Well, these are a couple of songs which my close friends have asked me to play. I also have Danny Abraham and a whole lot of listeners who've sent messages that I'm going to take right after this song. Right now, the time is 10:46, 34 seconds down.

0: Yep, they are always sweet on the outside, but they always are dark on the inside. Dark, of course, not dark, black dark, but dark metaphorically. So this is something that I read, you know, listeners, about never underestimating how dangerous some jealous people can be of you. It is something that is really killing. And over a period of time, you see the actual colors of people. And of course, the next song that I have is also to do with a color. And they say that envy turns small insecurities into silent resentment, hiding behind fake smiles. While some clap for you publicly, others secretly hope that you will fail. That is privately. And because your growth reminds them of everything, they refuse to become themselves. So hence, pay attention when somebody constantly minimizes your wins or shifts the energy. That's because jealous or envious people rarely attack you directly at first. They are the cowards who move indirectly, telling someone else to do something. So they will gossip behind your back or throw subtle disrespect or celebrate your mistakes internally. And the worst part is envy usually comes from people closest to you. And that is why your circle matters more than most people truly understand. What is the color of envy? It's green, like the name of the next song. This one's called Big Green Car.
1: Hey, man, did you see that doll in that big green car?

It's got a nice car feel there, and I actually like the song, listeners. I'm going to do some more of those a little later on, but for now, for those celebrating African Freedom Day, African Heritage Day, would love to blend with the Africans. Yeah, that's the name of the track that I have for all of us. This one's done by Toto. It also reminds me of a very famous concert that was held at Kala Academy, where if you move your fingers on your thighs, you can actually produce the sound of a rain. I've tried doing that with this song itself, that was many years ago. But for now, those who want to blend with the Africans, Africa.

I shall keep that in the background and read a couple of messages. Celine Ribello sent a nice, lovely message asking for a song. And she says, Velma, the interview was really great. We got a lot of knowledge about cybersecurity. And she's asked for a track, You Are My Best Friend by Don Williams. I'll try to do that a little later on. Also, Anthony Fernandez from Marna Siolim, he says, we will sing our own song by UB40. That's the one I would love to listen to, dear Velma. I just switched on the FM set, FM radio. Did you ask any question? No, I did not, Anthony. There was no time for that. There was a lot happening around here. Danny Abraham, thank you for that long, long message. He says, good evening, Velma. Getting to listen to your voice on air after a long time. How is the weather there? I presume it must be very hot and humid. In Hyderabad, we have not hot and dry weather, so we don't feel it as much as when we come to Goa, which is unbearable. Nothing to request, just listening to your choice of music while watching the IPL as well. Yours sincerely, Danny Abraham from Hyderabad. Thank you so much for texting in, Danny. Lewish from Tarigaon has given me a choice of a couple of songs. I'll try to do one of them. Julie Silveira, thank you for that long message. Carmo from UK. Marilyn from Panjim, thanks a million. Thanks a million for those messages. Benny Colasso from Vasco, thanks for texting in. What's going to really hurt me is that in 5 minutes from now, I will have to say adios to you and link up with Delhi. But that is also the name of the song that you're listening to in the background.

Well, I'm definitely trying to squeeze one more song before we link up with Telly for the news in English for exactly 5 minutes from 11:05 till 11:10. At the moment, nothing is really hurting me, dear listeners. Trust me. But amuse, yes, I definitely feel amuse observing people, observing the foolishness of some people sometimes fighting one up with their egos just to be one up than the other. That definitely amuses me. What hurts me sometimes, people who you trust the most also can tend to hurt you the most. And Pragya here, who's

Tunin Tours has asked me to play an Italian version of a song that was originally done by a Sting. So Pragya, this one's for you, and then we link up for the news in English from Delhi and some lovely romantic numbers coming up on the last program from 11:10 till 12.

आकाशवाणी द न्यूज रेड बाय रेणुका। Suvendu Adhikari took oath as the first BJP Chief Minister of West Bengal today. Governor R. N. Ravi administered the oath of office and secrecy to Mr. Adhikari at a grand ceremony held at the Brigade Parade Grounds in Kolkata. Along with him, five other MLAs including Dilip Ghosh, Agnimitra Paul, Ashok Kirtanya, Nisit Pramanik and Shuddhiram today were sworn in as cabinet ministers. Prime Minister Narendra Modi, Union Home Minister Amit Shah, Defence Minister Rajnath Singh, Chief Ministers of various NDA and BJP ruled states, BJP President Nitin Naveen and several other leaders of BJP attended the ceremony. The swearing-in ceremony was held on Pochishe Boishakh, marking the 165th birth anniversary of poet Guru Rabindranath Tagore. The BJP registered a decisive victory in the recent state assembly elections, securing 207 seats in the 294-member house and ending the 15-year rule of the Trinamool Congress, which was reduced to 80 seats. In Tamil Nadu, TVK Chief C. Joseph Vijay today met Governor Rajendra Arlikar at Lok Bhavan in Chennai and staked claim to form government with the support of 120 MLAs. Mr. Vijay is said to take oath as the Chief Minister of Tamil Nadu tomorrow. Tamilaga Vitri Karagam TVK, which emerged as the single largest party with 108 seats in the recent assembly polls, achieved the majority mark of 118 in the 234-member house required to form a new government in the state by securing backing from Congress, left parties, Vidudalai Sirithagai Kachi, VCK and the Indian Union Muslim League, IUML. Vijay, who won from two assembly constituencies, will have to vacate one seat, reducing TVK's strength to 107. The combined strength of the supporting parties, including Congress with five MLAs and CPI, CPIM, VCK and IUML with two MLAs each, stands at 13. The top brass of the Congress party today held a meeting in New Delhi to discuss government formation in Kerala. The meeting convened by Congress Chief Mallikarjun Kharge at his residence was attended by senior party leader Rahul Gandhi, party general secretary in charge of the state Deepa Dasmunshi, general secretary organization KC Venugopal and senior Kerala leaders Ramesh Chinnitala and VD Satheesan. The party said Congress Chief Mallikarjun Kharge and Rahul Gandhi will take the final decision on the new Kerala Chief Minister and the name will be announced very soon. Prime Minister Narendra Modi will visit Karnataka and Telangana tomorrow. Mr. Modi will first travel to Karnataka to participate in the

45th anniversary celebrations of the Art of Living in Bengaluru, he will also inaugurate the newly constructed Dhyan Mandir at the Art of Living International Centre. Thereafter, Prime Minister Modi will travel to Telangana to lay the foundation stone and inaugurate multiple development projects worth around 9,400 crore rupees in Hyderabad. These projects collectively aim to strengthen connectivity, improve logistics efficiency, enhance safety, and provide a better travel experience for people. Later in the day, Mr. Modi will reach Jamnagar on a two-day visit to Gujarat. India has conducted a successful flight trial of an advanced Agni missile with MIRV, Multiple Independently Targeted Re-entry Vehicle System, from Dr. APJ Abdul Kalam Island in Odisha. In a social media post, the Defence Ministry said the missile was flight tested yesterday with multiple payloads targeted to different targets spatially distributed over a large geographical area in the Indian Ocean region. Defence Minister Rajnath Singh has complimented DRDO, Indian Army and industry on the successful flight test of Agni missile with MIRV capability. Mr. Singh said the achievement will add an incredible capability to the country's defence preparedness against the growing threat of perceptions. In archery, India's Sahil Jadhav won a bronze medal in the men's individual compound event at the World Cup 2026 Stage 2 in Shanghai, China today. The 25-year-old Maharashtra archer defeated Denmark veteran player-cum-coach Martin Damsbo 147-144 in the bronze medal playoff to secure India's first medal of the ongoing tournament. And with that, we end this news bulletin.

Born in Kurchoreng, Goa, he had his initial training in music from Diego Rodriguez in violin and trumpet. In fact, he was one of the first to attempt to give jazz an Indian voice. Born on 3rd of May in the year 1919. This filmmaker is really known for some of the earliest films in Konkani cinema, such as Amche Nosheeb, released in 1963, as well as Nirmon in the year 1966. I'm talking about Franklin Fernandez, or Frank Fernand, as we all know him, the great, great jazz musician who gave such great music to these movies. He was born in this very same month, on the 3rd of May, in the year 1919. One of his daughters is Doris Mehra, the one that I am in touch with. She's in Bombay, and of course her children keep juggling between Goa and Bombay, but the entire scene at

that time with Frank, Mickey Correa, and Cricket Smith was really great. In fact, Frank Fernand was invited to join the Symphonians, and a band was established by Cricket Smith, and from there on there was no turning back. We move ahead on this show and we shall listen to some lovely romantic numbers. A couple of my friends